0: in here, and he said, I will pray the Father, and he shall give you another comforter, that he may abide with you forever, even the Spirit of truth. Amen. Whom the world cannot receive, because it seeth him not, neither knoweth him, but ye know him, for he dwelleth with you, and shall be in you. Now look in 18. I will not leave you comfortless. He said up here, the Holy Spirit. He said, I will come to you. Ain't that good? You realize when the Lord shows up here, we make reference of God in the place and all the spirits here. You know who's really here? Jesus Christ, God the Father, and God the Holy Spirit. You're actually in the presence of Jesus himself. Did he not say that right there? He said, I will pray the Father, and he shall give you another comforter. And then down in verse 18, I will not leave you comfortless. I will come to you. Amen. You get in the very presence of the Son of God. When you see the Spirit of God move, and when you know that God's in the building, and he's been here this week, he was here Monday night before the first song was ever sung. Amen. I don't know about you, I might be a little weird, but I know when he is and when he ain't.
1: Amen.
0: Amen. I've been around this a long time, and I like it when he is. Look on over in chapter 16, if you would. Look what he says here in verse 7. He said, nevertheless, I tell you the truth. It is expedient for you that I go away. In other words, it's good. It's going to be a good thing that I leave. For if I go not away, the Comforter will not come unto you. But if I depart, I will send him unto you. Amen? So he promises another Comforter there. He said he's going to come. Now, I realize, and if you know your Bible, the Holy Spirit and Jesus Christ don't dwell on earth at the same time. Amen? Boy, I killed it right there, didn't I? You are Bible believers, ain't you? Amen. All right. Now look with me, if you would, over in Acts, the book of Acts. The two can't be here. When he pulls the Spirit out of here, it'd be when he comes back. Amen? The two can't dwell on earth at the same time. That's why the disciples, when Paul asked the disciples, if you see the Holy Ghost, they were John's disciples. They said, we didn't know there was such a thing. Amen? Look who you would in Acts chapter 1. Now, Acts chapter 2. Now, here's the promise that the Lord gave them. Here it is right here. It says, and when the day of Pentecost was fully come, they were all with one accord in one place. And suddenly there came a sound from heaven as a rushing mighty wind, and it filled all the house where they were sitting. So I want to preach tonight on this thought for a little while. Winds from another world. Amen? That's what we need tonight. Amen? We don't need nothing the world has tonight to serve God. We don't need nothing the world offers tonight to serve our God. We need a wind from another world to blow up on this meeting and blow up on your lives. And it'll help your life. And I realize this passage has been totally destroyed by the charismatic brethren. They have abused it. They have sliced it. They have misapplied it. They put it in the wrong dispensation. They've moved it over. This is Acts chapter 2. And they've moved it over into 1 Corinthians 13. And it ain't talking about the same thing. Amen. This is talking about a movement of God. It's talking about when the Holy Ghost of God returned to this earth that Jesus said. This is talking about the people that gathered in the upper room and was filled with the Holy Spirit of God. And us Baptists are scared to death to pray for the filling of the Holy Ghost of God. Amen? They scared to death a Baptist. You can scare a Baptist to death. And if anybody gets around a Baptist and talk about this filling of the Holy Spirit, they get nervous about it. Just like Brother Coley, he kind of, everything died down when he talked about the spirit of prophecy. You say, why? That's a charismatic term. Amen? We have the spirit of prophecy. If you read this book, the prophecy ain't nothing but foretelling of the future. Amen? We have the spirit of prophecy. If you read your Bible and know your Bible, We know where this thing's going to end up. We know what the end of it is. I know where I'm going when I die. Amen. I know what's going to happen to this old wicked world when the church is called out of here. I know what heaven's going to be like. I know, amen. I know that stuff.

0: Why? Because I have the spirit of prophecy. Why? Because the Holy Ghost give me that. There's nothing prophesied. They've never tell you nothing that's not wrote in this book. Amen? And they've led multitudes by multitudes astray. Because they claim to have something that they don't have. They've destroyed it. But I'm here to tell you tonight, Baptist, independent Baptist, saved Baptist, amen. God intends for you to have a filling of the Holy Ghost of God in your life. Amen. And I'm telling you, it'll fix about 99% of what's wrong with you. You're sitting tonight, you've been saved, you've been washed again, amen, but you can't get any victory, you can't even get faithful in church, you can't live a Christian life, they got habits in your life you can't conquer, amen. Why? Because you've never had a filling of the Holy Ghost of God. I get around people and they talk about, well, we need to pray for God's the Holy Ghost. We need to pray for the Holy Ghost. I'm telling you here tonight, if He ever fills you up, and He fills you up like He wants you to be filled up, you won't have to stand nowhere. You won't have to get on your knees and beg for the Holy Ghost of God. Bless God, you'll get the victory when He fills you up. Get around. I'm talking about independent Baptists. Boy, there was a time in my ministry I could scald everybody. Every denomination, boy, we can just stomp their guts out. And now we've come home, we got to stomp our own guts out. The independent Baptist, Bible-believing Baptist movement is the worst shape I've ever seen it. I've never seen such. Amen? And the thing about it, if you get God and you allow God to fill your heart and your soul, amen, you'll not be a problem to the preacher. You'll not be a problem. Hey, the preacher won't have to spend 2 minutes coming to your house saying why you wasn't in church Sunday. He won't have to pick up the phone. He won't have to babysit you every Sunday morning. Amen? Why? You'll have a heart for God. You'll want to serve God. You'll sell out to the Lord. Amen? You'll be a faithful church member. You'll be a good daddy. Amen? He won't have to have family meetings. Oh, if you get full of God. Boy, it's dead in here tonight. What's moved out? Am I preaching on something real strange, or you know all about it? I don't know what it is. Amen? I want to show you some things here in Acts chapter 2. First of all, I want to show you their condition. These people that had gathered in the upper room, I want to show you the condition they were in. You say, oh, they was wicked, or they would know that ain't what I want to show you tonight. These people returned to the same room where the Lord's Supper took place. This is the same upper room, amen. You say, why? That was a sweet place. That was a place of fellowship. That was a place of spending some time with the Lord Jesus Christ. That was a place of comfort. That was a place where they knew they were safe because the world hated them that night. But I want to show you their condition tonight, amen. First of all, in Acts chapter 1, verse 14, you'll find that they was in one accord in prayer and supplication. You know why these meetings get real good, especially this kind of meeting? You have chose to step aside. You have chose to come on these grounds. You have chose to, amen, be here. Most people here right now have been here all week. And what happens after about 2 or 3 days, you get in one accord. Amen. Everybody here has heard the same preaching. Everybody's enjoyed the same singing. Everybody's been to the altar trying to get right. And pretty soon you'll line up in one accord and God can do something in this meeting. You go to a youth camp, first day or two, I'm telling you what, you couldn't find God with a search warrant. Boy, you get about Wednesday, Thursday, and right in there, them kids, them little girls, they wear all their fashionable clothes and all their brand name clothes, and oh, they'll spend hours in the morning putting the makeup on and all the fancy hairdos, and they flatten each other's hair and they comb it. Boy, about Thursday, everything is dirty. All the clothes are dirty, stinking, sweaty, amen. Oh, they don't even put any makeup, amen. You think you done got a brand new crowd. You say, what happened? They're gradually getting in one accord. Well, about Thursday, I'm telling you, God will move in. I mean, they get the saved, or they get the sin right in their life. They get the slobbering all over each other, hugging on each other. Amen. Why? Because they get in one accord. You know what's wrong with the church tonight? It's not in one accord. But if the church has become the devil's playground, I mean, the devil, he's got the churches upset. He got the churches destroyed. They fussing and fighting in the churches. Amen. And you got a very unusual thing in this part of the country to where most churches are coming here. And one, I'm telling you, in the South, I'm like Brother Coley. I have a meeting in my church every July, and we hardly have any of the independent Baptists. 350 independent Baptist churches in Birmingham alone, brother. And they ain't a two of them have come to that meeting. They're not in one accord. Amen? You get the same mind. You get the same mindset. Amen? These people had gathered. You'll notice there, not only that, in Acts chapter 2, verse 1, you'll see there they was in one accord seeking God. Amen? Every one of them was looking for the Lord. You'll find in verse 46, they was in one accord serving God. Look what it says there. Amen? It said, and sold their possessions and goods, and parted them to all men as every man had need, and they continued daily with one accord in the temple, breaking bread from house to house, did eat their meat with gladness and single-heartedness.
1: Amen. Yeah, right.
0: Buddy, when you can get two or three Baptists together and they can get along for a week, you got a rare breed. Amen. But I get up on Monday night at my camp meeting, and I got one of the best meetings in the country right now. I get up and amen, and I tell them right now, if you don't agree with the books in the bookstore, keep your stinking hands off of them. I've had people bring me books. Brother Tab put his books out, and they bring me, well, he don't believe like that. I said, well, then don't buy the cotton picking book. And we start right off, if you're a troublemaker, hit the road. I don't want you here. If you got an axe to grind, don't grind in this pulpit. Bless God, if you got an attitude, amen, don't have it here. Amen. Hey, if you want to preach against something, don't preach against it here. And the only people at my meeting is can have an attitude is me. Amen. Everybody gets around with their little pet peeves and their little strange doctrines. Ain't nothing new. Got their little hobby horses to ride, you know, because they ain't been studying. That's right. You get around a preacher, you can tell a preacher very quickly where he's a student of the Word of God. Why, he'll get on some hobby horse and ride that sucker to death, I'm talking about, every time he gets in the pulpit. Say, what's going on? He ain't studying. Boy, it's getting quiet in here now. You'll find their condition. They was in one accord. They had one mindset. Hey, you say, what happened there? That's why the Holy Ghost came down. Amen. That's why God sent it. Because they was in one accord. He promised Pentecost. He promised the Comforter. Amen. And he sent it to the upper room for those gathered there. Not only you see their condition, but look at their change.
1: Yeah.
0: Amen. But I'm telling you, when a wind from another world blows on you, there ought to be a change. Amen. I wouldn't give you a nickel for somebody says they're saved. They're not faithful. They never give a penny to the Lord's work. They don't read their Bible. They don't have a prayer life. They don't like Christian fellowship. They got a critical spirit. I'm telling you, when God fills your soul, when you let the Holy Ghost come into your life and fill your soul, there'll be a change in you. Look in Acts chapter 2, verse 4. Bible says, and they were all filled with the Holy Ghost. But look what it says, and began to speak with other tongues as the Spirit gave them utterance. You know what happened to me the night I got saved? I began to speak with another tongue. Amen? I can no longer curse like I used to curse. But you know, I still know the words. Oh, y'all forgot the words? You bunch of hypocrites, you had. You know them words. Amen? But you know what happened? The mouth changed. You know what happened to me? God changed my heart. God changed my life. Amen. Hey, I didn't want to talk no more. And it says here, and they were all filled with the Holy Ghost and began to speak with other tongues as the Spirit gave them utterance. When you get saved, you can't keep your mouth shut. If you get saved and filled with the Holy Ghost, I'm telling you, you got to tell somebody about Jesus.
1: Yeah.
0: Amen. You got to talk about Him. You got to brag about Him. You got to sing about Him. Amen. You got to go to the neighbor and tell him.
1: Yeah.
0: I was preaching over Northern Ireland back in the 90s, late 90s, I don't know when it was. Had a little woman get saved over there. She was the wife of a police officer. And those people are strange. I mean, they are. They're real reserved. You'll never have one of them come to the altar. And he come in about 2 weeks after I got back home, the missionary over I was preaching for, he called and he said, you know that little lady come with that police officer? Said she got saved when you was here. I said, really? Well, why didn't she say something? He said, they don't do that. And that little police officer come on one day and she was crying her eyes out. So he didn't know what was going on. And finally he got it out of her and she said, I got saved. When Brother Charlie was over here, I got saved. Amen.
1: Yeah.
0: You can't keep your mouth shut. I'm worried about somebody that says they're saved, amen, and have a spiritual atmosphere about them and try to project a spiritual being about them and they never talk about the Lord. They never have a heart to God. They never tell nobody about Jesus Christ. Amen. You say, what's going on? You're running on empty. You got just enough Holy Ghost to get you saved. That's all you got. You didn't get no more. This bunch here, when God saved them, the Bible says they begin to speak with other tongues, not unknown. Acts chapter 2 don't go with Corinthians 13. That ain't what that says. Amen? I tell you something else, not only your tongue, but your ears. Read on down there. It lists, I counted them today, it listed 15 nations was there. And look down in verse 11. It says, we do hear them speak in our tongues the wonderful works of God.
1: Right.
0: You know what happened when the Holy Ghost floods your soul? You're like preaching. You know, when you sitting here tonight, and some of you's endearing, some of you's enjoying, and it ain't hard to tell the ones that's endearing tonight. Amen? Some of you's enjoying it, some of you's endearing it. And the first time the door gets cracked, you're gone. Amen? See, when God, you let God fill your heart, your life with the Holy Spirit of God and seek the filling of the Holy Spirit of God, you will love coming in here and preaching.
1: Amen.
0: I've been saved 36 years. I love preaching. I love good preaching. I love bad preaching. I like loud preaching. I like quiet preaching. Amen. Hey, bad preaching makes me want to preach. Amen. I mean, I like it all. I like singing. I like music. I like fast music, bluegrass music. Classic, I'm a little rough on that. Amen. I didn't want to preach a lie, but I ain't much on classic music. I got to be honest with you. But when you get let God, let that wind from another world get in your life, you'll love preaching. It won't be a burden to come to church. Amen. I was out on the reservation. Brother Calvin's here to bear witness with this. I was out on the reservation in the late 90s. Remember that little Navajo lady? I preached that night. Little Navajo lady. Some of those older Navajos don't speak English. They don't speak no English. And that little lady come to you, didn't she? And spoke to him in Navajo. And she told him, she said, I don't speak no English, but I understood every word that preacher said. Yes, sir. That's a wind from another world. You ever go to church before you got saved? Didn't make a bit of sense, did it? Amen. I went one time on a dare, Brother Linton Smith. I went, I was high. And he kept bugging me and bugging me and bugging me. And he come by the house one Sunday evening. I had on my old biker out, you know, I was a biker. And I had that on, and I was high as a Georgia pine, and I just loaded up and went to church with him. I thought, well, I'll show him. And he took me.
1: Boy, yeah.
0: Somehow I was sitting there, and that preacher got up and ranting and raving, and I criticized him. I said, He was talking about if his kids had music in the room and his kids ain't gonna put a lock on the bedroom door and kids put, you know, keep out, post and all that. And boy, I said, man, I tell you, and I just, not to his face, but in my heart, I just criticized him. And Lord have mercy, about 3 years later, I'm preaching the same thing he's preaching. But I was sitting there and say, well, that's their room. You know, they got a right. And, you know, that's what I preached the other night, man. I had some weird ideals.
1: Yeah.
0: But about 3 to 5 years later, I was up preaching that, and God reminded me of what I said about that old boy.
1: Yeah.
0: I had a lady in my church had three girls. One of that girl got about 16 years old, and she put her little sign, and she'd lock her bedroom door, and Kelly was her name. Kelly didn't have no husband. She took the bedroom door off the hinges. She knew how to take a screwdriver and a hammer and knock the pins out of them hinges and took the door off and put it in her bedroom. Amen. I like that. That old girl had a little grit in her crawl. Amen. She married the Hell's Angel. She had to be tough. Well, that killed it again, didn't it? I said I was a biker. I was not a rice grinder rider. That means. Some of y'all don't know what that is either. God, I need an interpreter up here. Pull up on something, sound like a hairdryer. Yeah, look out there and see somebody got a weed eater, you know. Oh, Lord, let's move on here. I'm getting nowhere. This thing been thrown back at me right now, so we got to get on down. Look in Acts chapter 2, verse 14. You'll see their courage. Amen? You know why church don't have any courage today? They don't have the Holy Spirit of God. Most of the time, the Holy Ghost of God is not welcome in services.
1: Yeah.
0: Amen? Most of the time, it is so arranged and so programmed and so planned that God cannot get a foot in the door. Most of the time, and I've been around him and I've been in meetings, when God showed up, the preacher would get up in the pulpit and kill it.
1: Yeah.
0: Not knowing. Why? He didn't recognize what it was. I've been in meetings where God would get in that meeting, and the next thing you know, they have them right at our place. That time, remember, I walk up and everyone won't sing that special. I mean, God was moving, amen. I mean, people were getting saved. We had 9 saved, had 34 surrendered full-time service that time, that Thursday night. That old boy gets up with a song. He come in, he said, can I sing a song? I said, yeah, sit down right there. And I got the meeting over and dismissed everybody, and I said, son, come on, sing. Amen? So what happened? He wanted in on the glory. He didn't have a clue God had showed up. He didn't have a clue the big preacher had showed up. I've been in meetings where the God would show up, sometime in the song service before the first man preached. Sometime he'd show up after the first preacher preached. And brother, before that thing was over, they had to play that politician kicking, and they'd have to get that second preacher up and kill that meat. Because they could not discern the movement of God. Some of you right now, you're so nervous, you can thread a sewing machine, it running. You say, we got to get God in here. Look at God in here. Look at their courage. The Pentecost experience in Peter's life changed him forever. Up until the time, Peter had a lot of trouble with his flesh. Before Christ was crucified, Peter followed him afar off. He denied the Lord. He's always concerned about what others was doing when he was asked to do things. After Peter was filled with the Holy Ghost, he never wavered. His life was changed forever. Amen. After the Pentecost, Peter was a different man. Peter was a different preacher. Peter had a different love for the Lord Jesus Christ. Peter's the one that stood, and they supposed him to be drunk. Why? He'd got filled with the Holy Ghost of God. Amen? The courage. The church is suffering today. Why? You got no courage. You can't hardly get people on visitation no more. You can't hardly get these young preachers coming up. I am concerned for them. Why? They don't have, there's something missing. And I know we got exceptions to that rule, but the average college, the average cemetery that's turning out, amen, cemeteries, why? Because they went there alive out of a good local church and they killed them before they turned them loose. Amen? Instead of sending them back out to take a church, you need to bury them somewhere because they died spiritually. Amen? But the average young preacher coming out of these places, they don't know God. They don't have a touch of God. All they got all the knowledge. They got wisdom. Amen. They can outline. They can subpoint. I mean, they can do. They even got the movements. They got all the acrobats. They got everything in the world. Why? But they do not know God or know the author. Amen. Of this book right here. They'll take them out of there and put them in a 300 or 400 member congregation. He ain't got a clue what to do with it. Amen. He didn't work for it. He hadn't slaved over it. His heart hadn't been broke. Amen. He just put them in there, give them about $70,000 to $80,000 a year, dress them up like a millionaire. Amen. And he wouldn't know God if he come home to eat dinner with him on Sunday evening. But he has all the formalities. Somebody come along with a touch of God on them, he criticized them. Kind of like old Samson over there, there's a whole lot of shaking going on, but there wasn't no power. After Peter was filled, he stood up. He spoke up. But you know something else he done? He fired up the whole nation of Israel. See what they said there in verse 37, 38 of Acts chapter 2. Y'all know this. Very familiar scripture. Another scripture has been slaughtered. Amen. Bible says, now when they heard this, they were pricked in their heart and said unto Peter and to the rest of the apostles, men and brethren, what shall we do? Peter's preaching brought that about. Peter's the one that stood up over there and they said, it's just the ninth hour of the morning. Supposing him to be drunk. He wasn't drunk. I tell you what will happen to you when you get filled with the Holy Ghost. You'll act drunk. Yeah. Amen? Yeah. I mean, you'll get some boldness about you. You'll speak up when you need to speak up. You'll stand up when you need to stand up. You'll not let the devil take your family away from you. You'll not let sin take over your congregation. You'll not let sin take over your community. Amen? You'll stand up. Hey, you mamas in here, when you get full of the Holy Ghost, you'll fight for your babies. Amen? You'll protect your babies. Your daddy's in here. You'll make sure your family's got the right meal, amen, and they've been fed the right spiritual thing. Hey, you'll move if you have to get them in a good church when you get full of the Holy Ghost. A little stupid sign coming out of Montgomery on I-65 says, go to the church of your choice or the devil will get you. This guy, he owns hundreds of acres there. You know where that wheel is? That's the dumbest sign in the world. He could have put a scripture out there. I mean, it's on the side of the interstate. No telling how many people come down that road. But he's had that sign out there 35, 40 years. Go to the church. Go to church or the devil will get you, is what it says. Boy, that's effective, ain't it? How many of y'all got saved out of a church? You was in a church lost. God, I need to go preach these jackasses out here in this field, I guess. I sure ain't getting much effect in here. One church don't save you. All right, let's move on. It brings conviction. Look what it says there in verse 37. You see their courage, but look down here at the conviction of Israel. Bible says when they heard this, they were pricked in their heart. I mean, they were stabbed. They was broken. Their heart was punctured. Amen. In other words, when they heard a man preach with a touch of God on him, it broke their hearts. Amen. It brought them. Hey, they had crucified our Lord, and when Peter preached there, they said, what in the world? What have we got to do to make this thing right? You know, when a man preaches with God on him, hey, it'll break your heart. Your sin will be revealed. You'll fall at an altar somewhere and cry out to God, amen. God, what I got to do to get this thing right? I know I speak plain. I realize that. I said something the other night I probably should have said, amen. But I'm telling you, loved one, we're living in a day and age where you got to shock people to make people react today. You have been so numbed by the media and by television, amen, that if a preacher don't get a, you're like Brother Coley. Why? He moves everywhere. He's learned to do that. He preached in tents for 10 years. You got to do that. You got to put on a performance in the pulpit in order to get people to react to you. I know I say things sometimes I shouldn't. Amen. But I tell you what, you won't ever forget it. Next time you put on a pair of them little shorty shorts you done cut the legs out of, you'll make sure they ain't hanging out, like I said Monday night, amen. That's the only reason women dress like that. People stare at them and then get upset. That's the only reason you dress your kids like that. Because your mama wouldn't let you dress like that. I don't believe a lady ought to wear for something that shows every wrinkle of her body and every private part of her body. I don't care if it's got cloth over it. And I've seen some little girls running around here. Son, there ain't nothing left of the imagination. A woman should not dress like that, nor should you dress. A boy shouldn't either. That little girl turns into a woman about 12, 13, 14 years old, mama. You're going to wonder why in the world she don't want to dress right. You hadn't trained her to dress right. She don't know her little body's developing into womanhood. You need to get God, amen, so you make some good decisions. I've seen things right here. I had turned my head. Amen. Now, I hope you just got saved and you don't know no better. I hope you do. When me and my wife got saved after about 6 months, I backed, and I might have told you this, I was an old biker. We had all kind of things in our house. I had every fancy beer bottle, whiskey bottle, Centennial bottle. Amen. I had stuff in my house. I backed a pickup truck to the front door about 6 months later, loaded her down, and took it to the dump. God told me that, hey, you don't need that. You don't need that around your children. I'm talking about a pickup bed loaded. Amen. With stuff that I knew wasn't pleasing to God. You go to my house tonight, you can go through every dresser drawer, you can go in every closet, you can look under every bed, you can go through every mattress, and I'm telling you, if it's there, I didn't put it there, my wife didn't put it there. Amen. Now, I don't want nothing in my house that's just pleasing to my God. Include clothing. We got to get some guts. You know why you ain't got no guts? You ain't got no God. We gotta get full of God. We gotta, hey, let God fill us, amen. And let God bring conviction in our life. Let God give us some courage to stand up for Him.
1: That's right.
0: Brother Coley's talking. I've been in churches where you'd have to lay a coat over the ladies on the front row. That shouldn't be that way. I was preaching at a church one time and had a piano up on about a 4-foot stage. And the little old lady, she was dressed, long dress, dragging the floor all the way up here. But it happened to have a split. I'm talking about all the way up the side. She sat down on the piano bench. The bottom part of it fell down. She didn't know that. But she's sitting there playing that piano on that stool, and you can see all her what you shouldn't be able to see. Her underwear. Amen? See, I'm getting real plain again, ain't I? But you have to. It's the most sacred, precious thing God gave. A woman is her body. You ain't supposed to show it off. Except to your husband. Boy, y'all getting uncomfortable, ain't you? I mean, you're getting real uncomfortable. I like to see you squirm. Amen. That's the truth. Not only that, look at their constraint after the Holy Ghost filled them. Look in 41 and 42. Look what they said there. Then they that gladly received his word was baptized, and the same day there were added unto them about 3,000 souls. Look in 42. And they continued steadfastly in the apostles' doctrine and fellowship and in the breaking of bread and prayer. Now you'll notice here their constraint. Said they continued steadfastly. How many of you preachers ever baptized somebody and couldn't find them the next Sunday? Oh yeah. Couldn't find them in a week. How many of you have had somebody stay with you about 3 months after they supposedly gotten saved and you ain't seen them since? Years and years ago, I had a watch night service. I had two men. One of them was an older man. One of them about 30 years old. And I had them. They said they surrendered to preach. I let them preach on a watch night service, and God be my witness, I've never seen either one of them again. That was, Lord, that's 25 years ago. I've never heard from them or seen them again. This thing's a joke to most people. Amen? Y'all, you pastors, you know what I'm talking about. We need to write a book. I got people telling me now, you need to write a book of the past 30. I said, nobody would believe that book. They, brother, like, you know yourself, if you wrote a book, nobody would believe that book. They think we were lying. We'd have to have it notarized. We'd have to have witnesses, amen. We'd have to put phone numbers in there that you can call this and verify that, amen. Nobody'd believe it. I've been at the same church 30 years. And I'm telling you, I can tell you stuff. And by the time I think I've seen everything, dealt with everything, the devil said, let me show you this. He just reaches on and takes the top off of that. But look down in there and see what you're willing. Yeah, I've never seen that before. When the Holy Ghost gets in you, when a wind from another world fills your soul, he gives you a craving for the things of God. Amen. You'll love the things of God. You'll love this book. You'll love an old preacher that'll preach to you. You'll love an old preacher even when he's ugly and mean and hateful. You'll love an old preacher even when he just tells you the truth real plain. Well, I don't think there's no sense in him telling it that way. You know, sometimes you just can't tell it no other way. I don't have a good vocabulary no way. I mean, it's amazing I ain't already cussed tonight. Down in my place, I got a lost neighbor next door, and I run over there when I get to wanting to cuss and let him cuss for me, because he's going to hell anyway, amen? Amen, get one of these hot messes. I say, go get the neighbor, let him do that cussing, because if I don't, I'm going to get in trouble with God. I'm kidding now. I know y'all, I'm kidding. God, y'all got to loosen up. Y'all killing me. They craved it. They gave them a craving. In Psalms 119, verse 105, thy word is a lamp unto my feet and a light unto my path. They love that book right there. It says, and they continue steadfast. Does that mean you wasn't in one day, out the next day? I didn't mean they lasted 6 months and dropped out. I didn't mean, amen, when they got in, they stayed in. 25, 30, 40, 50 years down the road, if you'd have dropped by there, they were still in. Amen. That's who you build churches on. Amen. Every pastor here got you a few men and women that has been in. They were steadfastly. They still steadfast. Amen. And then 10, 15, 20 years from down the road, they still going to be steadfast. And then there's some of you here, the FBI can't find you on Sunday. Amen. You just don't see no sense in going to church 3 times a week. Yeah, I come Sunday morning service. I ain't coming for Sunday school. You don't kill your preacher. You don't kill your pastor. Get unfaithful. They don't even know. Yeah, they do. I can stand in my pulpit and look around. I can tell you who everybody's not there. Yeah, duh. They miss you. You say, why? You're part of that body. You're part of that body of believers right there in that little local church. It's just like getting up one morning and your left arm went out in the night and didn't come home. You ain't going to miss it? Yeah, you're going to miss it. Amen? You say, well, we don't have 15 people. You'd be missing more. We don't have 25 people. Be missing way more. Once God got in them and filled them there to the Holy Ghost. Now, these were saved people. They just wasn't filled with the Holy Spirit. These believed in Jesus Christ. They believed in the death, burial, and resurrection of the Lord. That's why they went to the upper room. But they hadn't been filled with the Spirit. That's where we're at tonight. That's where modern-day religion is. Christianity is today. They've been saved. I would imagine probably 99% of the people in this tabernacle tonight is saved. But have you ever been filled? Be not drunk with wine where is excess, but be ye filled with the Holy Spirit. And let me tell you something. You ever get filled with the Holy Spirit, you'll be changed, you'll be different. It'll fix about 99.9% of your problem. It'll fix that attitude. It'll fix that laziness. It'll fix that sorrowness. Just let God feed you. Say, well, I feel one time. 36 years ago, God saved me. Shortly after getting saved, I went to White Plains, North Carolina, with Carl Lackey. Changed my life. I seen them old men of God get up there and preach. God had called me to preach. It had been about a year later, I guess. But I had about a year away. He actually called me pretty shortly after I got saved, but I didn't surrender. I had to argue with him for about a year. I went up there and got around them old men. Boy, I saw the touch of God on them. I saw things that I didn't know what it was. I prayed many a time right up there. God, I don't know what that is, but I want some of it. I said, well, it's unction or it's it. I don't know what it is. I still don't know what it is. I just know when you ain't got it. It'll constrain you. You know how Brother Osteen been going all these years? And I tell you right now, he stand up and give a testimony. I ain't never talked to him about this somewhere back through the years. He said, God, fill me. Some of you older preachers here and you older people, I sat behind this sweet little lady over here. I don't know who she is, but I sat behind this little lady with a white hat raising her hands. I tell you right now, somewhere back down the road, God got a hold of her. God touched her. More than salvation. God touched her. God filled her. Somewhere back in her life, and I don't know. I don't know her name. I don't know where she's from. I don't know nothing about her. But I can tell you right now, I've been in this thing long enough to know that somewhere she opened the door and let him come in. She's been going ever since. Amen. Some of you older people here, you know exactly what I'm talking about. You say, well, I'm not a preacher. That ain't who we talk to. There's more than apostles in that upper room when the Holy Ghost came. Matter of fact, it was the foundation of the first church. It was the establishment of the church age. The first church was those people. Right? And if you read on over there, they scattered everywhere preaching the gospel. But they had that feeling first. We've let the charismatics scare us to death when on the Holy Ghost, the doctrine of the Holy Spirit. And I'm telling you, and like Brother Calvin said here that this morning, I think it was, I got more Holy Ghost in that first joint of that little finger than they got in that whole movement.
2: Amen.
0: Amen.
2: Amen.
0: That's that other spirit.
2: Amen.
0: There's another Jesus, another gospel, and another spirit.
2: Amen.
0: Read about it.
2: Amen.
0: You get a movement that all they want to talk about is the Holy Spirit. Jesus said, when the Holy Spirit comes, he's going to bear witness of me, not himself.
2: Amen.
0: And I'm not going to, my house with y'all here, and God help you, I'm just sorry that you're so wrong.
2: Amen.
0: You know, if I belonged to a religion that I believe that works got me to heaven, you know what I'd be doing every day? I'd be doing some mighty good works.
2: Yeah. Yeah.
0: Man, I'd be busy doing good works.
2: Yeah, sure.
0: I would. I get up every morning, make sure I've done about 2 dozen good works that day in case I died that night. I'd sure hate to die and realize I'd done 20 and it took 24. That'd be a disaster, wouldn't it? Get up to heaven's gate and God said, I'm sorry. Man, it took 24 of them and you'd only done 20. Well, Lord, can I have another? No. No, you can't have no other change. You're to know. But you didn't write it no well. I forgot to put that in the Bible. I mean, you had to do there. I meant to put it there in Mark, but I missed. I don't know what happened. I didn't put how much work you had to do. It don't make any sense, does it? Don't you think that God wanted us to get to heaven on works? He'd made a little list there somewhere. I believe the last page would have a checklist.
2: Yes, sir.
0: You got that done. You check it off, you know.
2: Yeah,
0: but the last good work you had to do, he takes you out of, you're gone.
2: Yeah.
0: Look at their constraint. Amen. Steadfast. Stayed with it. Wow, I got a feeling of Holy Ghost. But look in verse 45, you'll find their concern. This is good right here. It said, and sold their possessions and goods and parted them to all men as every man had need. You know what happened when the Holy Ghost filled their soul? They got concern for others.
2: Yes.
0: Amen? They were so concerned, they was willing to do without themselves that others may have.
2: Yes.
0: Amen? Sold their possessions and their goods and parted them to all men as every man had need. They had a broken heart for the brethren. And this is talking about the church right there, and the early Christian, they had a broken heart for the needs of others. You know why our mission fields are suffering today? The church ain't full of the Holy Ghost no more. You know why a missionary's got to run probably 100,000 to 150,000, 200,000 miles, go into over 200 or 300 churches to get enough support to go to a mission field? Hey, the church is not full of the Holy Ghost no more. They give out of the crumbs that's left over.
2: Amen.
0: Amen.
2: Yep.
0: You want God to bless your church? Get you a mission program and give every penny you got to missions and God will fill your church. Amen.
2: Amen.
0: The last thing God told the church was go ye therefore in all the world. And if you're not doing that, you're not a New Testament church, nor are you fulfilling the commission of God. I tell you, if God, you want God to build your work, do what God told you to do as a church.
2: Amen.
0: That early church was filled with the Holy Ghost, and they cared about whether somebody done without. They cared about if someone was suffering. You say, well, we don't want to send all our money out. Well, then keep it. Got to make sure you spend every penny of it on something that ain't important.
2: Yeah. Yeah. Yeah. Yeah. Yeah. Yeah. Yeah. Yeah. Good preaching.
0: He's 2 weeks old as a church, didn't have a checking account, didn't have a bank account, didn't have nothing. I took on 2 missionaries for $100 a month.
2: Amen. Amen. That's good.
0: Our first mission program was $2,400 that year. Last year we gave $206,000 or $208,000. Give over $3 million to missions in 30 years.
2: Amen.
0: God's built a church.
2: Yeah,
0: man,
2: right. Yes, sir.
0: Amen. God has sent me people to help support that mission program.
2: Yeah.
0: Amen.
2: Yeah.
0: So what happened? Get filled with the Holy Spirit. When you get filled with the Holy Spirit, you'll be concerned about the things God is concerned about. You'll love things God loves. You'll hate things that God hates. Amen. You'll have a heart of God. You'll know God. You'll have the mind of God. When the Holy Spirit dwells in you, when you allow it to guide you and direct you, hey, you'll get some victories over some things that's hindering you tonight. They had concern. You didn't live themselves. It makes sense if the Holy Spirit is to teach us all things about the Lord Jesus Christ, that it would teach us about the poor and the needy.
2: Yeah. Yeah.
0: Oh, yeah. These boys trying to do a work over in the Philippines.
2: Yeah.
0: And Lord willing, our church is going to get in on it. We spread pretty thin, because I give everything we get a hold of away. Brother Calvin out there as much as we can. We built 7 churches in Mexico, a Bible college. Built a church in Romania. We built 17 churches out of our mission program.
2: Amen.
0: Just a little old bunch of country hicks down there.
2: Yeah.
0: Amen.
2: Amen.
0: Amen. Got an orphan home down in Honduras, 180 children in it, 40 full-time workers, ship about 6 containers a year to that.
2: Yeah.
0: We house them, clothe them, build a hospital, build a school, built 4 catfish ponds. Got 42 acres. He has to raise everything down there. And you know, we ain't got nothing. Our poor church needs painting and carpet needs put down. The bus won't run. We ain't got the money to fix it. And we had to buy some of them funeral home fans, you know, because the air conditioner broke. We didn't have much. We sent all our money to missions. And I'm telling you, it's just bad around there. I have to go and dig in the garbage can to make my salary to feed my family, you know, because we give all our money. We give all our money out to missions. This come out of the Goodwill box. I found these lizard skin boots in the Goodwill box. That's what people think, Brother Lake. You know that. I don't know if we got any missionaries here tonight. God bless you. That's all I can say. That's what the average church thinks tonight. You say, why? They've never been filled with the Holy Ghost of God. My God told me to go ye therefore in all the world and preach the gospel to every creature. Amen. That's what my God told me. He left that commission with the church. He gave that to the church. When he pulled out of here, he said, I'm not going to be here any longer. I'm going to tell you what to do while you're here. And I got a hold of that. Before I ever started a church, I got a hold of that, and I said, when I start a church, it's going to be a mission church. Brother Mark was telling me, he said, man, your church is known everywhere for missions.
2: Amen.
0: And I'm not bragging, hey, I don't give it. I give my part.
2: Yeah.
0: I tell you what God's done. He built one of the best independent Baptist churches in the States.
2: Amen.
0: You won't get around God, come around my church. But we're coming on Sunday morning. Now, I'm telling you, it gets on.
2: Yeah.
0: Amen, Brother Jordan? Amen. Brother Jordan got a prayer singing here about a month or two ago. Everybody emptied out, hit the altar, never preached a lick. I'm telling you, it emptied. And my kids got up and got to going and getting grown-ups to pray for it with them, a teenager. All the men lined up on this side and all the girls and the women lined up on this side. I had one family sitting there that was visiting. And Lord, was they uncomfortable. Just God, they look like a turkey on Thanksgiving Day. I mean. And they left that Sunday, and I said, that's it. That's the end of them. And it did take them about 3 months to get the courage to come back. Amen. You say, what happened that morning? The big preacher showed up. Why should a little preacher say a word?
2: Yeah.
0: You had that in your church? Or you still got your hands around the neck of it, choking every bit of the life out of it?
2: Yeah.
0: Amen. Let God do something. Yeah. Let God move. And keep, yeah. Hey, when God gets in that thing, and you get the mind of God because you fill with the Spirit of God, you realize what God's trying to do there, and you'll get out of the way and let God do it. More will get done in a meeting like that in a year of your preaching or my preaching. One time God blowing through will do more than all the preaching this week if we can get God in this thing. When the Holy Spirit filled their soul, they got concerned for the needed. Look in 46 and 47. They also got churchy.
2: Amen.
0: Amen. Look what they said there. And they continuing daily with in one accord in the temple and breaking bread from house to house, did eat their meat with gladness and singleness of heart, praising God, having favor with all people, and the Lord added to the church daily such as should be saved. I think Brother Joe mentioned that a while ago. I don't know about you, but the most precious place in my life since God saved me is church. I got saved in church. My marriage got put back together going back to church. Amen? My sins slowly got removed by sitting under an old preacher in a church. Amen? My kids got saved in a church. My home got sanctified and put back into order in a church. But there's a great movement in our part of the world, or in America, to do away with the local church. Why? That's where the work's going to get done, in a church. So, well, I think I can be just as good, you know, with that. No, you can't. God ordained the church. God ordained the pastor over the church. And God ordained you to go to the church. Amen. That ought to be a sweet place in your life. That ought to be a place to where you look forward to on Sunday morning. That ought to be a place where you start preparing Saturday night. Amen. Or Saturday evening. If you got kids, you need to be laying those clothes out, getting those clothes ready so your house ain't turmoil on Sunday morning. Amen. It ought to be a place where you get up Sunday morning with your children and everybody's excited to go to church.
2: Amen.
0: Amen. Nothing bother me no worse. See a little old boy or girl come in, their clothes is wrinkled and ragged and half-dressed and have a different shoe on each foot and different color sock on each foot, amen, don't have a belt on.
2: Amen.
0: That's a bad testimony, Mama.
2: Yeah. Yes, it is.
0: I sit around my place. I preach on it, though.
2: Amen.
0: You wouldn't wear it to church. Why don't you let that kid wear it? He can't iron. Get him iron his clothes. Iron his clothes at night.
2: Yeah, amen.
0: Get him ready. Let him know it's an important day tomorrow.
2: Right.
0: Wow, we're going down to church.
2: Yeah.
0: Wear that outfit to church last Sunday, come home, throw it in the dirty clothes, and he drags it back out and wears it to church next Sunday.
2: Yeah.
0: That's a shame.
2: Yes, sir.
0: Right.
2: Amen.
0: Amen. You bringing those kids before God. You bring them down to the most precious place in their life, and that's a house of worship. They're standing before the most important man in their life, and that's their pastor. Hey, they're singing the old songs of Zion. They're holding the most precious thing in their book, in their life. Amen. And you can't even fix their clothes for them to go to church? Well, we don't have a one shirt. Wash it and iron it. I know it's good preaching. It's very straight preaching. And I know you're camping out here, and I ain't really preaching. I just a pet peeve of mine. My God, that child ought to look like a Goodwill box jumped on him. My kids come in my church, and most of my little kids wear boots on the kind I do, and they're coming there and having them boots on the wrong feet. Did you not look at him ever that morning? He comes down the hall and he looks deformed. His toes are pointing this way. I mean, look at him. Stand at the door as he comes through and check him out. You got a belt on? Your shoes on the right feet? Amen? Is your zipper in the front? Check him out. Why? You're going to the church. Make sure his hair is combed. Little girls, too. But when God filled their souls, they got churchy. Amen? Churches are suffering today. Not imported anymore. What about you tonight?

0: right. Never.
1: Amen.
0: Say, what happened? Right off the bat, I said, God, I want the works. I want everything you got. I want you to fill me with the Holy Spirit of God. I didn't fear speaking in tongues. That ain't what we're talking about tonight. That is not a sign of being filled with the Holy Ghost. And we probably got one or two of you in here. You've been deceived. You've been deceived. Believe it or not, I've got converted charismatics in my church. Miss Tanya, Brother Scott Justice's wife, she was a tongue-speaking charismatic. She was. Yeah. And they come and talk to me about joining the church because Brother Justice got saved. And she's got a testimony of salvation. She'd been deceived. I said to her in my office, I don't say, well, Miss Tanya, you know, I don't believe. We don't believe like you believe. She said, I know that. I said, I want to tell you something right now. I'm going to preach the hell out of it every church I get.
1: Amen.
0: So if you're going to get offended, you don't need to join. You know what happened? We went off when the real God showed up. She coming home in a church van. We went to a camp, youth camp. She said, I see the difference. She said, when she sat behind that van, I was driving her church van. She said, Brother Charlie, I see the difference. I know what you're talking about. Sweetest, godliest lady I got in the church. Love God. She got it right. Maybe you're here tonight and you're charismatic. And I don't know what's got me on this subject, because I don't ever preach about this. But maybe you're here tonight. Why don't you get the real thing? Why don't you quit struggling? Get the real deal. Amen. That's better than Coca-Cola. Amen. Get the real spirit. Some of you Baptists here, you just as bad. You trying to serve God without the Holy Ghost of God. You can't win a battle. You ain't got a victory in your life. Your family's a mess. Your marriage is a mess. Your children's a mess. Your life's a mess. You can't get a victory over a habit. Why don't you let God fill you up tonight? Amen? Why don't you come tonight and say, God, I don't know what that old preacher's talking about, but I'm going to trust what he says. I want that mighty rushing wind. God, I want that wind from another world. Brother Calvin mentioned that this morning over in Ezekiel chapter 37 about that wind blowing them bones come together. I'm telling you, it'll help you. It'll fix your life. It'll fix that old doubt you got in your mind. It'll fix that critical spirit you got. Some of you sitting in this meeting all week and you've done nothing but criticize in your own mind everything's took place here. You've judged everything that took place. And you've judged it by some heresy that you've got. Well, I wasn't raised that way. I was raised a pure heathen. I'm glad I ain't one now. Amen? Holy Spirit, change you. Why don't you tonight? We'll be filled. You say, I'm saved. I ain't talking about being saved. I'm talking about being filled with the Holy Spirit of God. What I'm talking about. Get some victories. Amen. Let's bow our heads. Come, Brother Lake. Get somebody to sing. I trust I made sense. I sure did ramble a lot and couldn't get things straight. But I'm preaching about a very precious subject. I don't believe you got a bad God. I believe you just ask God to feed you. Then get up and do something with what He does. Amen.
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The grave will then be open and the dead in Christ shall rise. We'll join our many loved ones and be changed in the blink of an eye. No man knows the hour and no man knows the day, but Jesus says be ready and to watch and pray. 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

0: city and to watch and pray. Yes, Jesus says, be ready and to watch and pray.
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How does a boy grow up in the shadow of a successful, domineering father? Byron Dotson learned by rebelling. Don't miss the first of his two-part testimony. Another true dramatization from the classic files of Unshackled.

0: 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It is now 10 a.m., which means it's time for the Family Altar program with Brother Lester Roloff. 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
1: One sat alone beside the highway begging. His eyes were blind, the light he could not see.

right, you have your Bible. Turn with me, please, to that unusual book called Daniel. Daniel, and we'll go to the last chapter of the book of Daniel. Daniel was God's Jew boy that refused to cater to the world. Though he was captured, it didn't keep him from being a good witness. We've come now to the picture of the end time. He said these things are going to be shut up unto the end time. He purposed in his heart in the first chapter that he wouldn't defile himself by eating the king, the portion of the king's meat, and drinking the king's wine. In the last chapter of the book of Daniel, we have the seal prophecy. That time shall Michael stand up. If you were to go back to the 11th chapter, you'll find that they're going to take away the daily sacrifice, and they shall place the abomination that maketh desolation. And he said it's going to be a horrible time. Now in the 12th chapter, we find the result of the death in the pulpit and death in the place of worship. Because form is come and fire has gone. And that's about where we are now. So he said, at that time shall Michael stand up, the great prince which standeth for the children of thy people, and there shall be a time of trouble. Trouble. Such as never was since there was a nation, even to that same time. And at that time, thy people shall be delivered. Everyone that shall be found written in a book. No, it said the book. In the book. Now then, verse 2, many of them that sleep in the dust of the earth shall awake, some to everlasting life, some to shame and everlasting contempt. And now then, here's your text for this morning. And they that shall be wise shall shine as the brightness of the firmament. They that turn many to righteousness as the stars forever and ever. You can't kill a soul winner. You can't stop his light from shining. I run into the converts of Billy Sunday all over the nation. Billy Sunday was a Presbyterian evangelist who preached against sin, exalted a wonderful Christ, had mighty stirrings. I mean, Mordecai Ham came to Corpus Christi many years ago, an old-fashioned evangelist, the man who won Billy Graham to the Lord. And Sam Jones was a great Methodist evangelist. But you notice all the great evangelists, really, whose work shall last, always took a firm stand against sin. Billy Sunday did. Sam Jones did. And I've told you before, when I went to Cartersville, my good friend, Brother and Mrs. Shelton, storekeeper for many, many years, great Christian couple, and took me by. I landed there because I couldn't get on into Atlanta until the fog had lifted, and I was to have a noonday meeting there in a hotel. I believe a group of business women had asked me to. So I landed and went to his home, called him up, and he gave me a big watermelon for breakfast, and we fellowshipped a while. And then he said, let me drive you to the airport. I said, all right. But he said, if you have an extra minute, we'll drive through the cemetery. And we did. And the road went around, and you could go through and right out. And he said, look at there. That's the tombstone I wanted you to see. On it was written, they that would be wise shall shine as the brightness of the firmament. They that turn men into righteousness as the stars forever and ever. And I saw on that big old tombstone, Sam Jones, God's prophet of another day. He still lives. He won people to Christ. If you want to be immortal, you win souls. If you want to do something immortal, win souls. Now, because I believe in salvation by grace and the series of messages that trumpeted the truth concerning God's eternal plan of salvation, eternal and everlasting, then I believe when I win somebody to Christ, that's forever. Why? Because he got a forever life and eternal life, and he was saved forever and sealed, and God assumes and accepts the responsibility of getting him right on to heaven. And since that's true, the only eternal thing I can do, these buildings we're building, though seem well built, but they'll go. They'll have to go.
But all right, many that sleep in the dust of the earth shall awake. They that be wise shall shine as the brightness of the firmament. Now then, turn with me, please, to Matthew 4:19 for the simple plan of salvation in soul winning. Here it is. You can't beat this. You can read through the Bible. You can read all the soul winning books. And I've been to the seminars, and I've been to the study courses and taught them. Started my ministry off in teaching a study course yonder in not too far from Fort Worth, Texas. And it's in Matthew chapter 4. Chapter 4 and verse 19. There's no way to improve on this plan. This is it. This is it. 4:19. And he said unto them, follow me, and I will make you fishers of men. And that's God's plan. Follow me, and I will make you fishers of men. And it just goes, and easy to say, if you're following him, you're fishing. He said, follow me, and I'll make you fishers of men. God can make a soul win out of anybody that'll let him save them. And then obedience comes, and then you become a soul winner. It's God's will that people be saved. A little girl came up to me, and she said, I don't have any money. I don't have any money. Met me in the aisle coming down toward the pulpit. And I wish everybody could read all the notes that I get and all the letters that I get. Brother, it'd make some book if I could save all the letters and see how they put it and what they say. And I'll say this. For one ugly letter that I might get or criticism, there'll be 100 of the most precious letters I've ever read. I've got them scattered all over my room. They're all over the floor and miserable, afraid to throw anything out that I might throw down on the floor or anything. But a little girl came up to me and she said, I don't have anything but this. It's a 17 jewel watch. I don't have any money and it's running right now. And she said, I give that. That's soul winning. That's helping us to reach somebody. That's what I'm talking about. Just doing what you can. Just doing what you can do. Soul winning. I want us to pray again. Our Father, we pray for our friend and worker that's in sorrow and for all those that have had a hard week. We pray to bless and sustain. Now give me the message right now as we preach on this practical side of the Christian life. Father, we talk about applied science and applied medicine, practicing medicine, practicing law. God, help us to see that when we practice Christianity, we win in souls for thee. And we pray that you'll bless the radio friends as we bring even the next message that will climax the truth of personal soul winning. Father, we pray that not only we'll have money to build buildings, but we'll have power to win souls. We need the anointing of the Holy Spirit. And Lord, you said, he that winneth souls is wise, and he that goeth forth and weepeth, bearing precious seeds, shall doubtless come again with rejoicing, bringing his sheaves with him. Help us now that we might challenge the people, and everybody here might accept the sweet challenge. May they not be afraid at all just to do what God tells them to do, and let him work in them. In Jesus' name we pray. Amen. Now then, just before we go further into the message, let me give you some of the joys of winning souls. The Bible said, he that goeth forth and weepeth, bearing precious seed, shall doubtless. Now that means without one doubt, you'll come again. How? With rejoicing, bringing some sheaves with you. Now then, 1 Corinthians chapter 9. 1 Corinthians chapter 9. I think I could never fail to give this chapter if we're going to really preach, because this says you can, this is God's guarantee, absolutely his guarantee, that you're going to win somebody to the Lord. Verse 22 and verse 23, he said, 1 Corinthians 9, 22 and 23, to the weak became I as weak that I might gain the weak. I made all things to all men that I might by all means save some. And this I do for the gospel's sake. That's right. For the gospel's sake. I do it for the gospel's sake, that I might be partaker thereof with you. Turn to the book of John for just a moment. The book of John. Oh, some simple things we want to share with you, but let's get a good look at the scripture. Jesus said in John chapter 4, verse 34, my meat is to do the will of him that sent me and to finish his
work. Verse 38, I sent you to reap that whereon ye bestowed no labor, other men labored, and you're entered into their labors. Now somebody preached, and somebody cared, and somebody did some soul winning to win me to Christ. Somebody had a little church out in the Navarre County named Shiloh Baptist Church, which means peace. And that's where I didn't make peace. I found peace. Somebody said, make peace with God. You can't make peace. It's already been made. Jesus did that 2,000 years ago on the cross and through the resurrection. But we are to accept his peace. And now then, let's talk for a little while about winning souls. Number one, you got to first go where they are. Just like fishing. Just like fishing. You can sit all day. I remember the story many years ago. When I first started preaching, just popped in my mind, a dear friend was fishing in the backyard. Little puddle of water. And she was sitting there. And this is where the story originated. Somehow or another, they made it up. And somebody said, Eliza, are you catching any fish? I said, no, sir. No, sir. Said, well, why would you fish in that little pond in your backyard? And she said, it's just so convenient. Brother, it'll never be convenient to win souls. It'll never be easy, and it'll never be convenient, but it'll be worthwhile. Listen, you've never been fought like you'll be fought when you begin to win souls for Christ. They've stopped us from the street preaching now. Used to, when God called me to preach, stand on in street corner almost in America and preach on John 3:16, holler as loud as I wanted to and preach as long as I wanted to. And a crowd would get, I know because I was there, Waco, Texas, when I was in Baylor, Trinidad, Texas, Malakoff, Texas, Athens on the square. I stand there a minute. Well, listen, I remember I'm kneeling right down there, talking, praying with people, and on the street in Malakoff, and we'd give an invitation right there on the sidewalk on Saturday afternoon. People come from everywhere, you know, to come to town on Saturday afternoon. And they just, I'd say, I give an invitation. If you want to trust Jesus Christ, come now. Today's the day of salvation. Here, people come down the sidewalk, give me their hand. We'd kneel right down there on the sidewalk. We'd crowd pack it out. People would go out the edge of the street to walk around us, you know. And many of them would come and stand. That was back when the people respected the gospel. There wasn't no booing. There wasn't no demonstration except the demonstration of the Spirit of God. People got saved right out on the street. Now then, you can have dances in the street.

I've lost every connection I ever had. Not a loved one. Not a friend that would be willing to give me a chance if they let me through the gate on the outside. Brother, those fields are white already under harvest. And Jesus said, don't say 4 months and then cometh the harvest. He said, just lift up your eyes and look on the fields that are white already under harvest. Number one, there's great rejoicing in soul winning. If you want to have a big time, I mean really rejoice. I'm not talking about just a little fun. I'm talking about if you want to rejoice, you go win some souls to Christ. And then go where they are. You've got to go. And brother, that's just about everywhere. The Bible said, go ye into all the world. He said, go in the highways and the hedges and do what? Compel them to come in, soul winning. Oh, this intriguing, fascinating, refreshing business. Then the third thing I want to say is, we ought to count it a tremendous privilege that God would let us do such a permanent thing as winning souls to Christ. You think about going out and talking to an old wicked drunkard or dope addict or a self-righteous, nice, moral woman or man and then win them to Christ and see them begin to rejoice in the Lord and see them begin to be useful. Let me ask you this. Just consider, what if all the people that we've had the privilege of winning to Christ were just lost right now and we never had won any of them to the Lord? You say, what in the world made the difference? Soul winning. The banker said, why? To me, because he's blind as a bat. He said, why would you waste time on one old jailbird as he drove me back to the airport? I'll never forget that day. I said, I believe God's got his hand on that boy right there in that jail. You know why? I found a boy that had come to the end of himself. I didn't know it then, but he had a great praying mother. And I tell you, it's hard for the devil to get children that belong to great praying mothers. You just put it down. You find me a prayer closet mother, and I'll find you a child that belongs to her that'll walk with God someday. You let us have some praying mothers and soul winning mothers and great praying daddies, and we'll have some children that'll walk with God. That's right. Oh, listen, you know the story. You've heard me talk about the wasted life of our young people and the boy that his daddy called me in Houston, Texas, and he said, Brother Olaf, it's my boy that's on dope, that's on dope. And the boy got on the phone and he said, let me ask you a question, Brother Olaf. My daddy's real concerned about me now because I'm sort of shooting dope and taking dope and smoking marijuana and so forth. He said, what's the difference? My daddy drinks liquor and smokes cigarettes. Isn't that a form of dope? He said, you're exactly right, son. Daddy hadn't got a peg to stand on. Mothers and dads, we'll have soul winning children when we have righteous mothers and they go where they are. Now then, I want to talk about two kinds of evangelism for just a little bit. First is home evangelism. Turn to John chapter 1. John chapter 1, I'm going home. Got somebody that's lost and I'm going to win them to Christ. I'm not going to let my loved ones go to hell. Want every one of them, want the family circle to be unbroken in the sky. Chapter 1, verse 40. One of the two which heard John speak and followed him was Andrew, Simon Peter's brother. He first findeth his own brother, Simon, and saith unto him, we've found the Messiah, which is being interpreted the Christ. And he brought him to Jesus. And when Jesus beheld him, he said, thou art Simon, the son of Jonah. Thou shalt be called Cephas, which is by interpretation a stone. You're going to become a soul winner. You're going to become a stone. You're going to stand like a stone for Jesus Christ. Turn to Acts chapter 10. Acts chapter 10. Here's a man, was a good man named Cornelius. Centurion. The band called the Italian band, devout, feared God, gave much alms, prayed to God always. Good recommendation, but a lost man. And I'd like to say this, the hardest people on earth to win to Christ are the self-righteous.

0: righteous people. Religious, joined the church, got a job in the church, been a Baptist all my life, then a Catholic and so forth. Devout, feared God with all his house, gave much alms. I want you to notice this. As far as we know, his whole house was lost. And we find that as we go a little further into this chapter. Home evangelism, household evangelism. Verse 30, 10:30. And Cornelius said, 4 days ago I was fasting to this hour, the ninth hour, prayed in my house. Amen. Prayed in my house. And behold, a man stood before me in bright clothing and said, Cornelius, thy prayer is heard. Thine alms are had in remembrance in the sight of God. Send therefore to Joppa and call hither Simon, whose surname is Peter. He's lodged in the house of one Simon, a tanner by the seaside, who, when he cometh, shall speak unto thee. Now, that's visitation, isn't it, right there? Notice what he said. Send therefore to Joppa, that's the city. Call hither Simon, whose surname is Peter. That's the man you're going after. He's lodged in the house of Simon. That's the house number. A tanner by the sea, who when he cometh shall speak unto thee. And so he gave him the explicit directions, and here he goes. Immediately therefore I sent to thee, and thou hast well done that thou art come. Now then, here it is. Now therefore are we all here, present before God, to hear all things that are commanded thee of God. I got my family together, and we're here. I'm talking about household evangelism. Go to the Old Testament just for a minute. I'll just rehearse this for you, and because we're in a hurry. Did you know that a woman by the name of Rahab, the most unlikely person on earth, no doubt it brought her mother and daddy much sorrow, much trouble, and maybe it was a delinquent girl in her day. Maybe ran away from home, and they called her the harlot, which is certainly not a very good name. Rahab the harlot. But somebody told her about the children, at least the children of Israel, and she had faith to believe they were God's people. And when the spies came over to spy out the land, and they were about to get caught, she said to them, "Oh, I wish that I knew how to get spared." In other words, in a way, I wish I could get saved. I wish I could be saved. I hate to see, I don't want to be destroyed, but I know they're going to kill us all when they come. And you know what the committee said, or the little group of men, you know what they said? If you take a crimson thread and put it from the window to the ground, you'll not be killed. I'll so inform my men and the marching Israelites, when we come across the river, we're not going to kill you, but you're going to have to do what I tell you to do. You're going to have to get back behind that thread, that crimson thread, that red thread. Well, she said, looky here. She made up her mind she'd do it, but she said, what about my family, my mother, and my daddy? I'll trust any soul winner. If you get a burden for others, if you really get to winning souls for Christ, and your main burning desire is to win people to Christ, and let me say this, you'll never have the Spirit of Jesus until you want your whole family saved. Oh, I tell you, I'd hate to get to heaven without my kin folks. I want them to be there. One of the joys of my life is to see many of my kin folks won to the Lord. Old Uncle Abe, an infidel, I guess, for many years. He laughed. Oh, when I started preaching, he'd laugh at me. He'd just laugh, just chill me to pieces. I mean, just chill me to pieces. Made me want to run from him when he'd laugh. And look at me, you know, spit tobacco juice and criticize my God. Laugh at the thought of hell. But one Sunday night under the old gospel tent, his life and days were over. Fell on his old sinful knees and looked up at me. And he said, "Lester, this is my last train. I better catch it tonight." Not talk with him and prayed with him. He gave his heart to Jesus, and not long after that, he went to be with the Lord that he'd rejected most of his life. Don't let soul win.
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lady and to watch and pray. The grave will then be opened and the dead in Christ shall rise. We'll join our many loved ones and be chained in the blink of an eye. No man knows the hour and no man knows the day, but Jesus says be ready and to watch and pray. But if you're not ready, brother, you'll miss that glorious rite.

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0: How does a boy grow up in the shadow of a successful, domineering father? Byron Dotson learned by rebelling. Don't miss the first of his two-part testimony. Another true dramatization from the classic files of Unshackled.
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Byron Dotson learned by rebelling. 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
2: How do you do? The man in this story knew how to get what he wanted, but he didn't always want what he got. His desires took him down a dark and fearful passage, increasingly dangerous, which begs the question, what shall a man give in exchange for his soul? He learned the answer when his heart and mind and very life were unshackled.
3: How's the patient?
4: Still hot, doctor.
3: That's how it is with typhoid, Miss Dotson. You have to bring the fever down with cold water.
4: It was hard to see him shivering so. The chills running up and down his little body.
3: Let me check him again.
4: He's so quiet now. Maybe the fever is broken.
3: Mrs. Dotson, I'm afraid there's nothing more we can do. The life has gone out of your son.
4: No, not my little Byron.
3: I'm sorry. You might as well call the undertaker.
2: 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Passing others, they look down to avoid meeting anyone's gaze, ashamed of their worn and dirty attire. But those who come to Pacific Garden Mission learn to look up. Thanks to friends who care and send financial gifts, the mission offers free clothing and showers, nourishing meals, and a safe place to sleep, an address from which the homeless can rebuild their lives. But first, they meet the carpenter in charge of rebuilding, and he tears down the unsafe construction of the past, laying a new foundation. Pastors and counselors help each person understand the necessary steps along the way to new life. And that new life is what this program celebrates. Now for broadcast around the earth, here is episode number 3943 in the series Unshackled, the program that makes you face yourself and think.
4: Oh, how can my little boy be dead? Why? Why? Mother... What can we do?
5: Hush now. I'm here, dear. I'm right here.
4: I don't want to let him go. I have to look at him again. Mother! Mother, he's still alive! Look! The color is back in his cheeks!
5: Oh, my!
4: Stay with him while I call the doctor back.
5: Oh, dear Lord. Yes. Go! I've got him!
4: Doctor! He's still alive! My son is still alive!
2: Only five at the time of this crisis. Many near-death experiences lay ahead for the man in our story. This is the testimony of how he survived and why. Part one of the true story of Byron Dotson from the classic files of Unshackled.
6: My father was an entrepreneur. Successful in real estate development in Lima, Ohio. He and Mom worked hard, so they slept in on Sunday and we never went to church. I was born very bow-legged and had to wear leg braces. But even so, I had many playmates every day of the week, except Sunday when other kids went to church. One day when I was six, I decided to follow them to learn about their special playmate. They said his name was Jesus. 2 hours later, I returned home to frantic parents.
4: Byron Dotson, where have you been? We've been looking all over for you. We thought you were kidnapped. Don't you know we plan to take a ride in our new car? Go on around to the back porch. Your father is waiting with a hickory stick.
7: Where is that boy?
6: Everything I learned about Jesus was blown away by my dad's wrath. There was no more Sunday school after that for a very long time. That year, my leg braces came off and I could run and play like a normal boy. But that year, the doctor discovered my father had tuberculosis and suggested we move to a drier climate. Dad made a trip to the Southwest and returned all excited.
8: New Mexico has a wonderful climate, Nettie. Dry air and plenty of land.
4: What about your business here?
8: I can start over there. It's a wonderful place. Wait till you see the desert.
5: What about Byron? He starts school this year.
8: We'll find some sort of school for him. I'm going to establish a town. Not only that, I'll own half of it.
5: A town?
8: Not far from the border. This is the start of a great new life for all of us.
6: Beginning with a tent, our home was in the desert northwest of El Paso. My father's enterprising spirit soon had a town platted. Dad was elected the first sheriff of Luna County. He owned a general store, a movie theater, and half interest in the local bar. I would go there after school and wait for him to take me home, and while I waited, I would swallow whatever was left in glasses sitting on the bar. 4.5 years passed, and the border was wild then.
8: You and Byron have to leave, Nettie.
5: Leave?
8: Go back to Lima. It isn't safe here anymore.
5: Why? What happened?
8: Bandits shot up the town, burned down the movie house, shot up the general store, killed some folks. It isn't safe.
5: What about you?
8: I've got to stay here a few more months so that I'll have 5 years of residency to get the homestead. Then I'll come too. Start packing.
6: Back in Lima, I was put back a grade in school because the one out west was not accredited. Dad came home before the year ended. Since I already smoked, I chafed at being with younger children. Instead, I found youthful gangs who thrilled at my stories about the Wild West. We copied the bandits, practicing vandalism, everything from stealing to arson, further eroding my character. We broke into railroad supply sheds and took flares and torpedoes. One day I decided to see what would happen if I struck a torpedo under my grandmother's back steps. I used a garden rake to whack it, and the deafening blast was followed by ringing in my ears. My second brush with death.
3: Your son is lucky to be alive, Mrs. Dotson.
5: Thank you, Doctor. Will he be all right?
3: The lead wrapping did a lot of damage as it corkscrewed. Just missed his right eye, grazed his cheekbone, and bored into his head just below his right ear.
8: Good grief!
3: It was embedded so deep we had to remove one large piece by cutting the tissue away.
8: Did you get it all?
3: We can see on the x-ray a smaller piece, too close to the brain to remove. If the lead had gone a few millimeters deeper, it would have been fatal.
6: That lead fragment is still lodged somewhere between the mastoid bone and my common sense. Dad wanted to get me away from the area, so we moved to a different part of the city, leaving behind my gang buddies. Then, I made new friends who went to Sunday school. I joined the Boy Scouts who met in church, and I even found the Bible interesting. The church held revival, so I went several times.
0: Jesus is calling you. Oh, sinner, come home. Don't think that your good deeds will outweigh the bad. The Bible says, "For whosoever shall keep the whole law and yet offend in one point, he is guilty of all." As it is written, "There is none righteous, no, not one." The Savior came to save you and to give you new life, friend. In John chapter 10, verse 10, Jesus said, "The thief cometh not but for to steal and to kill and to destroy. I am come that they might have life and that they might have it more abundantly." Friend, Jesus loves you so much, he laid down his life to save you. That's how much he wants a relationship with us.
6: Chills ran up and down my body. I wanted to respond, but just then a man who knew my reputation put his hand on my shoulder and said, "Byron, why don't you come to the altar and be saved?" Momentarily, I became deaf as all the sounds around me muted as thoughts filled my mind.
7: Saved?
9: From what? What do you need to be saved from? You belong to Sunday school and Boy Scouts. What more is needed? Look down at the altar. All a bunch of wimps. Old men and boys. Salvation is not for you.
6: I didn't realize that I spoke those words out loud until he said, "Byron, you don't mean what you just said, do you?" From then on, I lost interest in church and Sunday school, even scouting. I teamed up with older boys peddling bootleg whiskey that we drank. Soon, I was using narcotics as well. Evil poured out of my mouth until Dad, in frustration, used a bullwhip on me. Then, I decided to run away.
10: Hey, Byron! Over here!
7: What kept you?
9: I had to wait for my parents to fall asleep.
7: I thought you were going to bring a suitcase.
9: I shipped it to Chicago by express. We'll pick it up when we get there.
7: Good. You can't carry stuff when you're hopping a freight train.
9: How do you know which train's going to Chicago?
7: This is the right one. Come on, hop in this empty car. You bring any money?
9: $5 I stole from Dad.
7: Whoa! Just in time.
9: Hey, it's going the wrong way.
7: That's probably just backing up.
9: No, it's going the wrong way. It's going east.
6: We jumped off at the first stop and walked to a nearby tavern where we bought a pint of whiskey. Then we hopped on the next westbound freight train loaded with metal culvert pipes. The only way to hide was to climb inside the pipes that banged and bumped on the rails. Nevertheless, we fell asleep. And when I woke up, I called my buddy to jump off the train, and we landed some distance apart. We limped toward each other.
9: I thought that ride would never end.
7: Yeah, but I fell asleep.
9: I did too. But my bones ache. Look at the bruises on my arms and knees. Where are we?
7: Outskirts of Hammond, Indiana, the sign said when I jumped off.
9: Close to Chicago?
7: Close enough. We can get a streetcar.
9: I'm starved.
7: Me too. We can take some corn from that field and roast it on a fire.
9: Sure could use some of Mom's cooking about this time.
7: You're on your own now.
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6: We stayed out of sight of the railroad workers as we walked to the suburbs and took an electric car to Chicago. By then it was night. We fell asleep on the streetcar and rode to the end of the line, but the conductor took pity on us and let us ride back to the loop where we wandered the streets until we found the freight office. They told us my suitcase was at a different office 10 blocks away. When we got there, they told us the suitcase was back at the other freight office.
7: This is just a wild goose chase. I'm beat.
9: Me too.
7: I'm starving. Got any money left?
9: Nah. Between the whiskey and the streetcar fare, I'm broke.
7: Well, there's the freight office. Again. Better have your suitcase.
9: Yeah. Sending us off like that. Don't they know nothing? We're back. And you better have my suitcase. Here's the claim check.
10: That your suitcase, kid?
9: Yeah.
10: Open it.
9: What for?
10: Because I'm a cop. Open it up.
9: I didn't steal that suitcase. I sent it here from Lima, Ohio.
10: I know it's yours. That's why I want to see what's inside.
9: Why?
10: Never mind. Just open it. What's under the clothes?
9: Nothing.
10: Let's find out. You call a pistol nothing.
9: How'd that get in there?
10: Nice try.
9: I don't even own a gun.
10: Then how did it get in there?
9: I don't know.
10: You better start telling the truth, bud. A man's been killed, and I think this is the gun.
9: That can't be true.
10: Looks like an empty cartridge to me.
9: That isn't my gun. I don't know how it got in there.
10: You're coming with us.
6: They loaded me into a car, and we drove through some of the roughest areas I've ever seen. Once we passed a huge neon sign that said, Jesus Saves. No one spoke a word, and I wondered if they could hear my heart pounding. At the precinct station, they showed me a newspaper with big headlines that read, Hammond Switchman Murdered.
10: Tell us all about it.
9: There's nothing to tell. I don't know anything.
10: You were in the Hammond Railroad Yard, weren't you?
9: Yes.
10: Why'd you do it, kid?
9: I didn't.
10: We checked the gun. It's definitely the murder weapon.
9: But it's not my gun!
10: Yeah, you might as well come clean. No jury will let you off now.
6: I spent the night in jail, and the next morning, they drove me to a big building called the House of Corrections. They gave me a pair of overalls, a scrub brush, and a large bar of soap, and told me to scrub the tiled floor on my knees. Then, I got a visitor.
8: Okay, Byron, you can get off the floor now and come with me.
11: No, I can't, Dad. They're keeping me here. For murder.
8: There hasn't been a murder.
11: But they showed me the headlines.
8: That murder happened 2 months ago.
11: Really?
8: After I learned you sent a suitcase here, I phoned the Chicago police and we cooked up a little scheme to teach you a lesson. They were very helpful.
11: What about the gun?
8: Belongs to the detective. Are you ready to come home to stay?
11: I sure am.
8: This time you can ride on the cushions instead of the rails.
6: I learned later that Dad paid for my buddy's train ticket back to his family. After my Chicago escapade, the good boys wanted nothing to do with me, and the bad ones saw me as a failure for getting caught. I felt completely unwanted. One of the gang members suggested I join the Navy, so I lied about my age and signed up. They gave me a ticket to Cincinnati where I failed to pass the physical. Completely demoralized, I went home. The next day, Dad called me to his office.
8: Your mother says you refused to go to school.
11: I quit. I'm not going back either.
8: You're only a sophomore, Byron.
11: I don't care. I hate school. I hate people whispering behind my back.
8: Son, I want to lay your future before you. By quitting school and the things you've been doing, you'll probably end up being nothing more than a common laborer.
11: So what?
8: Fine. If that's what you want, go to work and start paying your room and board immediately.
11: I will.
8: I'll give you a chance, son. Our attic is filled with old household goods. I have a vacant storefront in one of my real estate listings, and I'll turn it over to you if you clean out the attic and get all that junk to the storeroom. You can open a secondhand store. Agreed?
11: Agreed.
6: I made many trips, cleaning out the attic, and started my business with family junk. 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Dad applauded my shrewdness and encouraged me as I prospered. 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
12: All right, raise your five.
11: I'm out.
12: 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The pot's mine. Is that pitcher for sale, Byron?
11: At the right price, everything's for sale.
12: Yeah, you're doing all right, buddy.
11: Yeah, follow the 8 P's of progress.
10: What's that?
12: Yeah, what is that?
13: I can hardly wait to hear what they are.
11: The 8 P's are the power to persuade a prospective purchaser to purchase your product at plenty of profit.
6: Deep in my heart, I wanted to show off to Dad and everyone else who doubted me. I wanted to be rich and powerful. God was left out of my life completely. But just when I was successful, Dad ruined my plans again.
8: How's business, son?
11: Great. Look at this dresser I bought. I can double the money, easy.
8: I'm proud of the way you buckled down and made the business work.
11: I like selling things.
8: Listen, I'm sorry to tell you this, but I need to sell this property.
11: You mean I have to close the business?
8: Afraid so.
11: Oh, man! Just when things are going great.
8: Tell you what, though. I bought a half interest in a canvas goods factory, and we have a contract with the government. You can work for me in the factory, but you have to start at the bottom.
6: I started by dismantling products that were made wrong, and I hated the job because I felt like a common laborer. I complained too often to Dad, and he told me to learn the business by starting at the bottom or get out. So I took the challenge and did everything from oiling the machinery to shoveling coal. I had my nose in everything, including the office books. That's how I began dating my father's bookkeeper, Francis.
14: You've learned a lot about the business, Byron.
11: I intend to run it someday.
14: I admire your ambition.
11: It's one thing my old man taught me. Work your way up.
14: Have you always been like that? Hardworking, focused?
11: Are you kidding? I used to be a loose cannon, going off in all directions, looking out for number one.
14: Then it's a real accomplishment that you zeroed in on the business.
11: Like I say, someday it'll be mine. Would you, like another drink?
14: No, thank you. One glass is enough.
11: Not for me. I used to sell bootleg whiskey, and I got used to sampling my wares.
6: Francis and I were married, and the factory prospered as I advanced to plant superintendent. We expanded, building a new factory, and my social life expanded too. But I didn't let drinking interfere with my work. Then my father died suddenly, and all the responsibility fell on me.
14: What are you looking for?
11: Copy of the power of attorney.
14: It's right over there.
11: Thanks.
14: You're doing a wonderful job, Byron. So much responsibility fell on you.
11: Being administrator of his estate, I'm learning how much my father did. I didn't know the half of it.
14: He was a hard worker.
11: Yes, he was. He supported a lot of good causes, too.
14: I always admired him for that.
11: Yes.
14: Your mother is bearing up quite well.
11: She always has. Wish I could have a drink, but I'd better keep my mind clear.
14: There's revival at church this week. Would you like to go with me?
11: Sure. Wouldn't hurt me to put in an appearance.
15: In the Gospel of John, chapter 15, verse 5, Jesus said, I am the vine, ye are the branches. He that abideth in me, and I in him, the same bringeth forth much fruit. For without me, ye can do nothing. Did you hear that, folks? Apart from the living God, the Lord Jesus Christ, you can do nothing. You don't get to heaven by doing the right thing. Jesus did the right thing. And you do the right thing when you repent of your sins. Ask God's forgiveness. Jesus said, but seek ye first the kingdom of God and his righteousness, and all these things shall be added unto you. Everything begins with knowing the Lord Jesus Christ as Savior. According to Acts chapter 4, verse 12, neither is there salvation in any other, for there is none other name under heaven given among men whereby we must be saved. If you would like to be saved, come forward now. Never mind what others will think of you. Jesus was crucified, bled and died for you very publicly. He wasn't ashamed, and you shouldn't be either. God loves you and wants to give you new life. For God sent not his Son into the world to condemn the world. Oh, but that the world through him might be saved.
6: Once again, I resisted God's invitation to be saved. For a year after my father's death, I set aside my drinking to do the job before me. Then, I succumbed to my role as big shot. With insurance money from Dad, I made lavish trips, visiting casinos, racetracks, and exclusive clubs. My neglect of the business led to huge losses, so I borrowed thousands of dollars. I was in big trouble and didn't know what to do.
14: Byron, you're all right. I was so worried about you.
11: Don't be worried, Francis. I had a late business meeting.
14: Why didn't you call and tell me?
11: Didn't want to wake you up.
14: You've been drinking.
11: Of course I've been drinking. Clients like to drink. I like to buy.
14: I wish you wouldn't drink so much, honey.
11: I don't.
14: Every night.
11: Don't nag me.
14: But it isn't good for you to drink so much.
11: I said don't nag me.
14: I won't. Why don't you go to bed and get some sleep? It's late.
11: You go to bed. I'm gonna have a nightcap.
14: Honey, the company is not doing well. You need to be sober.
11: I said don't nag me!
14: Byron!
6: I would hear Francis praying for me at night and in the morning. But I was too far gone to change. Once I came in crazed with drink and shot up the radio because I didn't like what I heard. Then I tried to hang myself and failed. I hated what I was doing to my family. The tears of my mother, wife, and daughter were more than I could bear.
14: Oh, God, please do something for my husband. He's wrecking our business. I feel ashamed to meet the neighbors. I can't stand it any longer. Please, do something. I pray.
2: Next week, we'll hear what God did in this untenable situation. As Byron himself wrote, quoting Galatians chapter 6, verse 7, "Be not deceived. God is not mocked, for whatsoever a man soweth, that shall he also reap. We hope you realize, listening friend, that Jesus suffered the consequence of our sin on the cross. And he is the propitiation for our sins, and not for ours only, but also for the sins of the whole world. The Bible says, "For he hath made him to be sin for us who knew no sin, that we might be made the righteousness of God in him." You can receive God's forgiveness right now by praying with us. There are no special words. This prayer is simply meant to reflect the attitude of a humbled heart. Dear God, I confess that I am a lost sinner and cannot save myself. I repent of my sins against you. I believe Jesus died for my sins on the cross. I believe he rose again and lives forevermore. Thank you for his sacrifice. Thank you for saving me. Come into my heart and life, Lord Jesus, and change me. In your name I pray. 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This is program number 3,943. 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